Hi, I'm Jake Armerding. So glad to be listening to music with you. Better late than never. That's an idea that I embrace, partly out of necessity. You never want to feel like you're washed up, right? Your best years are ahead of you. But what best years are they? You can't run as fast as you used to, probably, but you've traded speed for wisdom, right? And wisdom changes the world. I guess speed can change the world, too. Better Late Than Never kind of defined the musical career of Emmanuel Chabrier. He was this hugely talented composer who didn't jump in full-time until he was 40 years old. He worked as a civil servant for the French government. His parents had other ideas for him than a career in the arts. When he did finally jump in, he jumped with both feet. He composed up a storm until he passed away, which sadly was just 14 years later. But how lucky that he jumped in at all. He could have just said, what's the use? It's never too late.

Inspired by a trip to Spain, it was the piece that put him on the map. España by Emmanuel Chabrier. I.G. Owe leading the Minnesota Orchestra. The waltz in D-flat major, sometimes known as Valse du Petit Chien, French for Waltz of the Puppy, popularly known in English as the Minute Waltz, which could be because it was the theme music for the BBC Radio 4 show Just a Minute. Kind of a misnomer in this case, as this version is about 2 minutes and 10 seconds, but what are you going to do? Waltz number 6 by Chopin.

0: The always marvelous Lang Lang with the Minute Waltz by Frédéric Chopin. A wee Scottish fantasy coming up.
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Here's the Scottish Fantasy by Max Brooke. It's based on a handful of traditional Scottish folk tunes, or should I say tunes. I'm really tempted to tell you the names of them, but I test drove them earlier, and I just gotta tell you, I sounded completely ridiculous, so I think it's best that I skip it. I'm gonna leave you hanging on this one. The Scottish Fantasy by Brooke.

Alexander Platt leading the Scottish Chamber Orchestra featuring violinist Rachel Barton Pine. The Scottish Fantasy by Max Brooke. The Scottish Play is coming right up.

0: It's the overture from Arthur Sullivan's incidental music to an 1888 staging of The Scottish Play. Am I allowed to say Macbeth on the air? I guess I just did. Sullivan was asked to write the music by none other than Bram Stoker. Yes, the guy who created Dracula. I think I'd agree just out of fear, wouldn't you? It premiered at the Lyceum Theatre in London to a full house, including Oscar Wilde and Charles Dickens. Wonder if they went for drinks afterwards.
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2: Mid-70s on the overnight low, staying humid, and we'll have a few clouds drifting through. We'll get sunshine to start the day on Thursday, but some showers and thunderstorms will be popping up during the afternoon hours. A lot of humid air available. We'll be in the mid-90s, and tomorrow's heat index about 105. Mid-70s and clear Thursday night, and then no rain expected on Friday. Sunny, hot, and humid mid-90s. This is WRKF, meteorologist Steve Hamilton.
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What was your gateway drug into the arts? What did you see or hear that made you say, I want to do that? Mine was a bluegrass barnstormer called Whitewater by the great Bela Fleck, probably along with Boy in the Bubble by Paul Simon. You might not know this composer, but without this piece that he wrote, you might not have heard of Tchaikovsky. It was Tchaikovsky's gateway drug. We're high on music this hour.

The New York Times said there is really nothing in Isaac Albéniz's writing that a good three-handed pianist could not master, given unlimited years of practice and permission to play at half tempo. But there are few pianists thus endowed. That's why the duo Van Dua uses four hands for the Pavane Capriccio. If you're an artist of any stripe, was there a single work that sort of launched you into making art? Sort of feel like everything you've ever done can be traced back to that artifact. For me, it's this tune called White Water by Bela Fleck off his album, 1988 album called Drive. Might be tied with Boy in the Bubble by Paul Simon. For Peter Tchaikovsky, it was a piece called Kamarinskaya. It was the first orchestral work that was based totally on Russian folk song. Tchaikovsky got so interested in using raw folk material as the basis for a symphony, but he didn't know how to do it. He was stuck. This was the piece that showed him he could pull it off, and he just admired it to pieces. He wrote in his diary that that one piece contained the whole of Russian symphonic music, just as the whole oak is in the acorn.

0: The BBC Philharmonic Orchestra performing Kamerinskaya, by the Russian composer Mikhail Glinka, inspired Tchaikovsky to write his Second Symphony and kind of everything that came after. The Crumb Hornist, coming up next.
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British composer Richard Harvey is also an accomplished performer of the crumb horn. The crumb horn, as of course you know, is a member of the woodwind family from back in Renaissance times. It has two reeds. The name comes from the Middle English, crump, meaning crooked. He wrote this concerto for the one and only guitar virtuoso John Williams and the London Symphony Orchestra. What do you know? Here they are to perform it for you. Well, that worked out, didn't it?

That's John Williams playing all the notes. A concerto written for him, the Concerto Antico, ably assisted by the London Symphony Orchestra. The piece was by composer Richard Harvey. Here's Emotiva by Clarice Assad.

0: 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An in-house commission coming up next.
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Canción de el Alma, Song of the Soul, was commissioned of composer Edie Hill by Classical Minnesota Public Radio. Hey, I know those folks. It was commissioned over a dozen years ago for the Estonian Philharmonic Chamber Choir and premiered at the Cathedral of St. Paul in November of 2013. I think NPR might have had an in with them over there. Here's The Crossing with Song of the Soul.

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Where are you headed off to this summer? May I suggest the Joyful Island? A painting of the Greek island of Kythera, best known as the mythical birthplace of the goddess Aphrodite, held sway over this composer Claude Debussy for the length of a piece. He called it L'Île Joyeuse, because how could you not be joyful on the Isle of Love? Claude Debussy is making a joyful noise this hour. Here is the best-known song of early 20th century Japanese composer Tametsu Narita. In 2007, it was named one of the 100 best songs of Japan, Song of the Beach, the Seawall Song.

Originally made famous by a recording by flautist Sir James Galway back in 1979, it's the Seawall Song by Tomizo Narita. Jean-Francois Payard with his chamber orchestra. I don't know what travel plans you have for the summer, but it does seem to be the summer of Greek mythology. So why not check out the Isle of Kythera? It's one of the Ionian Islands, which are just off the Peloponnese Peninsula, as of course you know. And it just so happens to be the birthplace of the goddess Aphrodite, which makes it the Isle of Love. There are worse destinations, right? The composer Claude Debussy wrote this music for it. He called it L'Île Joyeuse, Joyous Island, for obvious reasons.

The Lyon National Orchestra performing Joyous Isle, L'Île Joyeuse, by Claude Debussy. Here's a piece by a woman called the greatest Spanish pianist of the 20th century, Alicia de la Rocha. For her, it was piano or bust. At 2 years of age, she would bang her head on the floor until it bled just to be allowed to play. Okay, okay, you can play. Stop hurting yourself. Despite being rather petite at 4'9" and having relatively small hands, she made up for it with an unusually long pinky finger and a wide enough stretch between her thumb and index finger she could reach a tenth on the piano. The average is more like an octave. Don't you wish you could have seen her in concert, just killing it? Maybe you have. She retired in 2003 after 76 years of live performance. Here's her Sonata Antigua.

0: Yol Son, performing the Sonata Antiqua by Alicia de la Rocha. Coming up, The Sea is Calling.
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If you love the ocean as much as I do, here's a piece for you. Granville Bentock, composed in the tradition of Edward Elgar, which is to say English pastoral, but he loved his Scottish heritage. Most of all, he loved the seafaring traditions of the British Isles. Near the end of his life in 1940, he wrote this piece about the lure of the open sea. It's the Celtic Symphony.

The Royal Philharmonic Orchestra performing The Celtic Symphony by Granville Bentock. 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

The Nepo baby. It's the internet's favorite buzzword. So what does it mean exactly? Well, if you know what nepotism is, you're halfway there. A Nepo baby is the child of someone with influence or fame whose future career is assured just by proxy. But it can cut both ways. This composer spent his whole life trying to get out from under the shadow of his famous great-uncle, who invented the X-ray. I'll tell you how he finally managed it, coming up in the next hour.

Victoria Drake contending that Manuel Ponce's Four Preludes for Guitar could also be Four Preludes for Harp. And I think she's right. Hi, I'm Jake Armerding. So glad to be listening to music with you. This is a story about patience. Oh, come on. I have kids, and so I have become fairly patient, I think. But I've got nothing on Georges Ligeti. In 1949, the Hungarian People's Republic was established. Under pressure from the Soviet Union, they went after the arts. Sounds reasonable enough. They were very interested in controlling the artistic output of the country, which, at the time, included Ligeti's work. Short version is, he couldn't write the music he wanted to. Have you ever thought about creative freedom as freedom in that sense? Just the freedom to write what you want? He had to be patient until he made it to the West in 1956, and then he just went nuts. Electronic music, new kinds of chord clustering. He was crazy. Here's one of his less crazy pieces, because no doubt he wrote it before he fled Hungary.

0: is the Parker Quartet with the Allegretto by Georges Ligeti. Nepo Babies coming up next.
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Having a famous relative is the classic double-edged sword. Sometimes the nepotism works in your favor. Sometimes you never really make a name for yourself. Julius Röntgen grew up in the shadow of a distantly related great uncle, Wilhelm Conrad Röntgen, inventor of the X-ray. If you've seen the series Chernobyl, which may I just say here that despite some artistic license is absolutely fantastic. There's a lot of talk about measurements in Röntgen. Julius felt so overshadowed by this, he would often refer to himself as not the famous one. Aww. Finally, a friend came up with the perfect encouragement. He said, "Your uncle's rays stop at the bones, whereas your rays," meaning his music, "go right through the whole body." Sounds like a good friend. Here's the Symphony No. 18.

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Billie Eilish for solo cello, coming up next.

At the tender age of 24, Billie Eilish has 2 Oscars, 10 Grammys, and the right to say, "Nothing can stop me." Her song, "Birds of a Feather," has racked up a paltry 903 million spins on YouTube. Here's the solo cello version, which does not have quite that many, but some people, like me, like it even better.

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When the Royal Liverpool Philharmonic turned 150 years old, they decided to celebrate by commissioning a new piece of classical music to be performed at their birthday party. Who do you think they called? Well, it was one of Liverpool's most famous citizens. Here's a big fat hint. It was a member of Sgt. Pepper's Lonely Hearts Club Band, and it wasn't John, George, or Ringo. The rest of that story is coming up. One of the only reasons there's any knowledge at all of early 17th century English lute repertoire is a document from 1616 called the Jane Pickering Lute Book. It was partially destroyed, but still contained dozens and dozens of tunes. Here's one of those performed by lutenist Ron McFarlane.

Hi, I'm Jake Armerding. So glad to be listening to music with you. Do you remember when Michael Jordan decided to play baseball? A lot of folks assumed it was a straight-up kind of vanity project. I think it was a master of his craft, just wanting to push the boundaries. I don't know about you, I see more humility than hubris. Jordan's experiment with baseball reminds me of the classical music career of Paul McCartney. You've heard of him. He was in that band Wings. He dipped his toe into classical a handful of times in the 60s, 70s, and 80s, finally dove in fully in 91 with an album called Liverpool, Ontario, commissioned by the Liverpool Philharmonic. It was perfectly serviceable, like Jordan's baseball career. Here is Moonrise by Ocean from Ocean's Kingdom by McCartney.

It's John Wilson leading the London Classical Orchestra, performing Moonrise by Paul McCartney. 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Caricaturist was her backup career option if, you know, the music didn't work out. Here is The Moonlit Night in Altamira.

0: Moonlit Night in Altamira by Marisa Luisa Escobar. 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

Carl Nielsen's incidental music, Motorin, The Mother, was written for a gala celebrating the reunification of Southern Jutland with Denmark. Southern Jutland, as of course you know, is a big chunk of land at the base of mainland Denmark. Denmark and Germany tussled over it for years, finally went back to Denmark in 1920, and, you know, you gotta have a gala when that happens.

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Polish composer Karol Szymanowski had a lifelong friendship with a violin virtuoso. It was his friend who encouraged him to write a second violin concerto. The two worked together for months on the concerto, even though both of them were very sick. Szymanowski had tuberculosis, and his friend had cancer. They finished the music, and his friend was able to play one last public performance before his death. And that concerto would end up being the last full-scale work before Szymanowski died in the late 1930s. Tonight we'll hear Karol Szymanowski's Violin Concerto No. 2, performed live June 19th in Hanover, Germany. This is our Global Encore recording.

An incredible performance, and the audience agrees. Violin Concerto No. 2 by Karl Szymanowski. Andrew Manzi conducted the North German Radio Philharmonic Orchestra, and soloist Isabel von Kühlen. That's tonight's Global Encore. They recorded that music in Hanover, Germany, June 19th of this year. Every week around this time, we travel around the world to hear live music together. I'm Jalene Kahn, and it's always great to sit in the audience with you. 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

0: Eric Satie often said when people asked him what his job was, he said he was a gymnopedist. And people would ask, well, what is that? A gymnopedist is someone who writes gymnopedies. And your next question, what's a gymnopedie? It's that type of piano music. Gymnopédie No. 2 by Eric Satie, performed there by Jean-Yves Thibaudet on Music Through the Night.
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French composer François-Joseph Gossec lived to be 95 years old. He was born in 1734 and died in 1829. Living that long of a life is almost unheard of in that era. He had a long and successful career throughout his life and was at the forefront of musical developments in France throughout his career. Here's Symphony No. 6 by Gossec, performed by the London Mozart Players.

Matthias Baumert conducted the London Mozart Players with Symphony No. 6 by French composer François-Joseph Gossec, a respected and loved composer who was active from the mid-1700s to the 1820s. From France, we'll head to Sweden and hear music by a beloved Swedish composer. Wilhelm Stenhammar conducted the Gothenburg Symphony for 15 years. Here's another Swedish-based ensemble, the Gävle Symphony Orchestra, playing Stenhammar's Prelude and Boré.

conductor Hannu Koivula and the Gävle Symphony Orchestra, with music by Swedish composer Wilhelm Stenhammer, Prelude and Bore on Music Through the Night. It's great to have your company tonight. Thanks a lot for being here. I'm Jalene Kahn.

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If you've ever shopped for and found the perfect gift, you know what a win that can feel like. If you've ever searched and searched for the perfect gift and haven't found it, you know how defeating and exhausting that can be. Well, what would happen if you found the perfect gift, but it turned on you? The gift decides it doesn't want to come home with you. This piece of music tells that story about a dancing doll, a gift for a young girl that does not want to leave the fantastic toy shop where it lives. You'll hear the whole story with this piece of music coming up in about 40 minutes. This composer was born in Naples in the mid-1800s to a family of luthiers. He took over their family workshop and was an innovator with the mandolin and its cousin instruments at the time. And Raffaele Calleche was also a mandolin virtuoso himself. Here is one of his mandolin concertos, Mandolin Concerto No. 2.

0: Concerto Italiano with music by Italian composer Raffaele Calleja, Mandolin Concerto No. 2, and the mandolin soloist was Julian Martinu on Music Through the Night. Music that takes you into a toy shop where the dolls don't want to leave. They fight back when they're purchased. That's coming up in about 10 minutes.
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German composer Hermann Goetz was not a radical composer. He didn't forge new paths. He was in total control of his own technique. Here's some of that technique, Goetz's Spring Overture.

For a long time, music by Hermann Goetz was forgotten, although Mahler did perform a number of his works. But it's really only been since the 1990s that music by Goetz has been revived. Helping with that revival, the Magdeburg Philharmonic Orchestra. They just played Spring Overture by Hermann Goetz on Music Through the Night. This piece of music tells a story about these incredible dancing dolls. They live in a toy shop, and they don't want to leave. When customers come in and decide to purchase a doll, the dolls fight back. They hatch a plan and attack. Altorino Respighi's Fantastic Toy Shop.

0: 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Sir Neville Mariner conducted the Academy of St. Martin in the Fields on Music Through the Night.
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In rock and roll, there is something known as the curse of 27. A number of popular artists died at that age. Jimi Hendrix, Janis Joplin, Jim Morrison. Frédéric Chopin was not much older than that, about a decade when he died. And when we think of him, we often think of the final years of his life. Chopin, a sensitive, kind of fragile superstar. But when he wrote this music, he was a vivacious composer in his home country of Poland, and he was the reigning prince of the piano. Coming up, we'll hear some early Chopin music, a piano concerto in about 20 minutes.

First, the violin gets to be at center stage with the performance of a violin concerto by Vivaldi. Violinist Nicola Benedetti performs with the Benedetti Baroque Orchestra.

0: Nicola Benedetti formed the Benedetti Baroque Orchestra in late 2020. They just performed a violin concerto by Antonio Vivaldi on Music Through the Night. Still to come, a Chopin piano concerto. That's in less than 5 minutes.
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This music takes you to a park in London that has a history of being a recreational area all the way back to the 13th century. London Fields by Phyllis Tate. Here's the movement Hampstead Heath, Rondo for Roundabouts.

Hampstead Heath, Rondo for Roundabouts from London Fields by Phyllis Tate. Barry Wordsworth conducted the London Philharmonic Orchestra. Chopin wrote this music when he was in his late teens, and he played the piano at the premiere in 1830. That would mark his final public appearance in Poland before he left for Vienna, then Paris, where he lived the rest of his life. Chopin's Piano Concerto No. 1.

0: The majority of Chopin music is solo piano music, but that was one of two piano concertos that he wrote in his teens. Piano Concerto No. 1 by Frédéric Chopin. The Warsaw Philharmonic was joined by pianist Garrick Olsen on Music Through the Night. I'm Jalene Kahn. It's great to have your company. Thanks for being here.
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If you get a nice raise from work, or you have a significant bonus, you might want to treat yourself, right? After his economic situation improved, Jean Sibelius was commissioned to write more music. And he decided to splurge and go to Rome to write this music. Even though he was in Rome, this piece is still influenced by his love of Finnish folklore. During the piece, you might hear the cry of a lonely elf in the woods. This music was inspired by the dark, thick, mysterious forests of Finland. We'll head there coming up in about 20 minutes.

Afro-Cuban Lullaby by Leo Brower, performed by guitarist Manuel Barrueco. You can hear more music like that on our guitar stream. Go to yourclassical.org, and there's a stream to fit just about whatever craving of classical music you're having. Next, it's a performance by Two Galways, a Cunningham, and a Mall, Bach's Trio Sonata No. 2, performed by the husband-wife duo James and Jean Galway. Playing viola da gamba is Sarah Cunningham, and on harpsichord, Philip Mall.

0: Bach's Trio Sonata No. 2. We heard from Mr. and Mrs. Galway playing flute, Sarah Cunningham on viola da gamba, and Philip Mall playing harpsichord on Music Through the Night. Music that takes you to the dark, mysterious forests of Finland is coming up in just a minute. I hope you can stick around.
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Jean Sibelius was spending time in Rome when he wrote this piece of music, but his heart and his pen was still in Finland. This piece of music is influenced by his love of Finnish folklore. Listen for the cry of a lonely elf in the woods. This music inspired by the dark, thick, and mysterious forests of Finland. Tapiola by Jean Sibelius.

Some say that if that was the only piece of music that Sibelius ever wrote, it would earn him a spot on the list of great master composers. Tapiola by Jean Sibelius. Osmovanska conducted the Lahti Symphony Orchestra. Here's a piano trio by Beethoven called Gassenhauer, Piano Trio No. 4.

0: The combo of those three instruments were really popular at the time when Beethoven wrote that. Gassenhauer, his piano trio number 4. Rudolf Buchbinder played piano with clarinetist Sabina Meyer and cellist Heinrich Schiff on Music Through the Night. Thanks a lot for being here tonight. It's great to have your company.
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Clara Wieck was a famous concert pianist. When she met Robert Schumann, her father was against the marriage. He didn't think Robert could take care of his daughter. Eventually, the two were able to get married, and they lived a really happy life. Until Robert's mental health caused his early death. After he died, Clara was a huge advocate of her husband's music. And this piece is her music, where she takes some of her husband's music inspired by her and puts her own twist on it. We'll hear it in about 20 minutes.

The Sunlight in Mount Panchen from Tianjin Suite by Zhao Gongyi. That was the Rhineland Falls State Philharmonic Orchestra on Music Through the Night. Hector Berlioz was a huge fan of Shakespeare. A decade before he wrote his Romeo and Juliet, he saw a performance of the famous play, and Berlioz fell in love with the woman who played Juliet. By the time he wrote this music, the two were married, the marriage was on the rocks, and they'd eventually separate. Here's the love scene from Romeo and Juliet by Hector Berlioz.

In his memoir, Hector Berlioz wrote that that piece of music was his favorite from all of his works. The love scene from Romeo and Juliet. Paavo Järvi conducted the Cincinnati Symphony Orchestra on Music Through the Night. Robert Schumann used what he called the Clara theme in a lot of his music, and it actually comes from notes that look to outline the name Clara on the score. Well, in this next performance, Clara Schumann writes variations on her husband's theme with her namesake, variations on a theme by Robert Schumann.

0: Pianist Joseph de Benhauer with Variations on a Theme by Robert Schumann by Clara Schumann, music that she wrote and gave to her husband as a birthday present. I'm Jalene Kahn. It's great to have your company. I hope you're doing well. If you're not, you know what, that happens. Stick around, and I hope the music can help you find some peace and comfort tonight. That's exactly why we're here.
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Friedrich Kuhlau was a Danish composer in the late 1700s, a time known as the Danish Golden Age. He was known as a concert pianist, he wrote a lot of operas, and introduced Beethoven to Copenhagen audiences. Here's the overture from Kuhlau's The Elf's Hill, performed by the Danish National Radio Symphony.

Michael Schønwandt conducted the Danish National Radio Symphony Orchestra with the Elf's Hill Overture by Danish composer Friedrich Kuhlau. A prolific composer who left a stack of over 200 pieces of music, even though at one point in his career, his home burned down with all of his unpublished manuscripts.

In 1981, John Wallace's career really took a turn when he played trumpet at a small party known as the Royal Wedding between Prince Charles and Lady Diana. That exposure put Wallace on the fast track to being a successful soloist. Here's Wallace and the English String Orchestra playing Trumpet Voluntary Suite by Jeremiah Clarke.

0: Trumpet Voluntary Suite by Jeremiah Clark. William Boughton conducted the English String Orchestra and trumpeter John Wallace. I'm Jalene Kahn. I hope you're enjoying the music. It's always great to have you here.
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Harpist Marisa Robles is in her late 80s, and she got her start early. Her talent was nurtured from a young age. The sound of the harp captivated her, even after being exposed to a lot of other genres of music and different instruments. Robles is one of the most loved and talented living harpists today. Any harpist who's gotten their start since Robles will tell you that they've probably been inspired by her. So what's her advice for young musicians? Find out coming up. Here's the Catalyst Quartet with music by Florence Price, "Drink to Me Only with Thine Eyes."

Drink to Me Only with Thine Eyes by Florence Price, performed by the Catalyst Quartet. Hi there, I'm Jalene Kahn, and it's great to have you along as we enjoy these performances together. Coming up, we'll hear a performance from a legendary harpist who got her start at a really early age. So she's got some advice for young musicians. You'll hear that in about a half an hour. This music was written by Johann Strauss Jr. and intended to be a musical toast made by the emperors of Austria-Hungary and Germany, a toast of friendship. Emperor Waltz by Johann Strauss Jr.

The Minnesota Orchestra, conducted by Leonard Slatkin, and Emperor Waltz by Johann Strauss Jr. Haydn wrote a set of trios and gave them as a gift to a London baron. They were a hostess present to show his appreciation. Here's one of those trios, Trio No. 1.

0: two flutes and a cello play Haydn's Trio No. 1 called London. We heard Laurel Zucker and Renee Siebert and cellist Samuel McGill.
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Much like a lot of his music, this piece by Ralph Vaughan Williams brings you to England's beautiful landscape, the overture from The Wasps.

The Wasp's Overture by Ray Vaughan Williams. Vernon Hanley conducted the London Philharmonic Orchestra. Harpist Marisa Robles is 89 years old, and she's been playing harp for almost her entire life. Anyone who's gotten their start with the harp in the last 80 or so years will probably say that Marisa Robles inspired them. So what's her advice for young musicians? Well, she says you have to be passionate and committed to your craft. Perseverance is important, and you have to be disciplined in practicing. Embrace opportunities for collaboration. They can broaden your horizons and lead to growth.

A harp concerto by George Friedrich Handel. Iona Brown conducted the Academy of St. Martin in the Fields, and that was the legendary harpist Marisa Robles. We also heard Desmond Dupree play lute. Anytime you're wondering about a performance, you can find out about it on our on-air playlist. That will tell you who wrote the music and who's performing, and oftentimes where to find that recording. You can find the on-air playlist at yourclassical.org.

a joint effort here between the Gothenburg Symphony Orchestra and Symphony Chorus, as they play Polovtsian dances from Alexander Borodin's Prince Igor.

0: Pavlovsian Dances from Alexander Borodin's opera, Prince Igor. Borodin died before that opera was finished, and it was completed by other Russian composers, Nikolai Rimsky-Korsakov and Alexander Glazunov. That was a recording of the Gothenburg Symphony Orchestra and Symphony Chorus, conducted by Neyme Yerby. I'm Jalene Kahn. It's always great to listen with you. Thanks for being here, and have a happy Thursday.
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2: We do have some moisture increasing across our area later on this afternoon and into the evening time. Rounds of showers and a few thunderstorms coming in. We'll see ample sunshine too with a hot and sticky weather, the high right at 95, heat index value near 105. Clearing through the night to low mid-70s. Limited rain for tomorrow, much drier air filtering back in. Lots of sun, the high 95. Maybe some pop-up thunderstorms coming our way this weekend, but not a washout, the high middle 90s. I'm WRKF meteorologist Jennifer Nairamore.
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4: Would you like to write a violin concerto for me? Something highly original, tuneful, and for good violinists. Let me know what you think. That was Antonin Dvorak. Came from his publisher, Fritz Simrock. He didn't have to ask twice. Dvorak practically got chills even thinking about writing for the violin. He'd studied the instrument as a child, so he was both familiar and comfortable. But it would take 4 years to complete the violin concerto from Antonin Dvorak. We'll have it coming up this hour. I'm Kevin O'Connor. Good morning.
5: This is the Composer's Datebook for August 6th. I'm John Burge. In 1942, the 19th Festival of the International Society for Contemporary Music was held in Berkeley, California. More than 30 composers from 13 nations were represented. All of them were male, with one exception. On today's date, the Prelude, Allegro, and Pastorale for Clarinet and Viola, written by Rebecca Clark, was premiered at the festival. Rebecca Clark was born in England in 1886 to an American father and a German mother. She grew up a British citizen, studied music in London, and became one of the UK's first female professional orchestral violists. At the outbreak of World War II, she was stranded in the United States and settled permanently in New York City. In notes for the 1942 festival, Clark modestly described her Prelude, Allegro, and Pastorale as, quote, very unpretentious, a short, unassuming little prelude. The second movement should sound very spirited. The third movement, Pastorale, is rather melancholy and

This work and much of Clark's music remained unpublished during her lifetime, but over time, its quality and range increasingly came to light. When Clark turned 90 in 1976, she was interviewed by the BBC and seemed both gratified and amused by all the renewed attention. Composer's Daybook is produced by APM, American Public Media, in collaboration with the American Composers Forum, reminding you that all music was once new.

Yeah, some wonderful guitar music to get us started on this Thursday. Maria Carolina, Antonio Lauro composed that. That was John Williams we heard. Hugo Alvain coming up. We'll have the Prodigal Son Suite along with Franz Farkas, a little something with a Hungarian flavor. And don't forget, check out yourclassical.org for features like new classical tracks. This day in history in 1890, murderer William Kemmler becomes the first person executed by electric chair at Auburn Prison in New York. In 1945, an atomic bomb is dropped on the Japanese city of Hiroshima by the USB 29 superfortress Enola Gay. And in 1926, Don Juan, starring John Barrymore, is released by Warner Brothers, the first feature-length film to utilize the Vitaphone, a sound-on-disc system with a synchronized musical score and sound effects. One more step toward talkies. This is Prelude number 15, Raindrop. Caused Frederick Chopin some nightmares, and Yundi Lee is the pianist.

Prelude number 15, also known as Raindrop, from Frédéric Chopin. That was Yun Di Lee. Hugo Alvain wrote this ballet suite, The Prodigal Son, in 1957 for his 85th birthday. The ballet had been proposed by Ivo Kramer. The suite contains seven numbers from the score and includes several lively Swedish polkas, typical of Alvain's lighter style. Here's Polka and Festive March from The Prodigal Son, Hugo Alvain, and the National Symphony Orchestra of Ireland.

0: And that was music from the Prodigal Son Suite, a polka and festive march. Hugo Alphane composed that. Niklas Willen conducted the National Symphony Orchestra of Ireland. We'll get into Hungary next, and then on the way, a string symphony from Carl Philipp Emanuel Bach.
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Those are old Hungarian dances, selections from those Franz Farkas and the Frosunda, wind quintet. These thematically rich works were written by Bach in his 60th year on a commission from Baron Gottfried von Swieten, the Baron. And Bach's junior later provided some financial support to Mozart, Haydn, and Beethoven himself. String Symphony No. 6 by Emanuel Bach.

the virtuosity that is Hilary Hahn, Violin Concerto Third Movement from Antonín Dvořák, and that was the Frankfurt Radio Symphony Orchestra.

That is Namuna cigarette waltz due to factory workers, actually, where they make those things. Edward Lalo, that was David Robertson and the Monte Carlo Philharmonic Orchestra. This is Symphony number 22. It was composed by Mozart. Here we have Adam Fischer and the Danish National Chamber Orchestra. It's here at classical.org.

0: 22nd Symphony by Mozart. That was Adam Fischer conducting the Danish National Chamber Orchestra. I'm Kevin O'Connor. 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
1: Taut and subversive are words that came to one critic's mind when appraising Beethoven's Eighth Symphony. I suppose that's partially relative if you compare it to the more grandiose Ninth or the charming Pastoral. This one, as you can hear, lets you know right out of the gate it's not messing around. As for subversive, well, it's full of inside jokes, asides, and even a little bit of blue humor, and we'll have that coming up in a little bit.

Two chorale prelude, excuse me, written by Johannes Brahms. That was the Canadian Brass. Some birthdays today include British poet laureate of Great Britain, the Charge of the Light Brigade, probably his best known work, born in Somersby, Lincolnshire, England. Let's see, in 1861, U.S. First Lady and wife of Teddy Roosevelt, Edith Roosevelt was born in Norwich, Connecticut. And John Wesley Work, Jr., 1873, first African-American collector of folk songs and spirituals. He was born in Nashville, 1871. He died in 1925.

The March from Things to Come, a piece composed by Arthur Bliss. Got a little ahead of myself there. For the 1936 H.G. Wells sci-fi film, it stands as one of the very first fully integrated large-scale symphonic film scores in British cinema history. Coming up, little Lennon and McCartney. We'll also have Peter Boyer.

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Like about 90% of the Beatles songs credited to John Lennon and Paul McCartney, actually a composition of Paul's Let It Be, and that was the Yonoshka Ensemble. Happy birthday, well, he can't hear me, to Andy Warhol. He was born in 1928. American pop artist known for those Campbell's soup cans, the Maryland diptych, and so many others. He was born in Pittsburgh. 1930, Abby Lincoln, born as Anna Woolridge, American jazz vocalist, songwriter, for Nothing But a Man, and civil rights activist, born in Chicago. She passed in 2010, and again, born in 1930.

So dramatic that fanfare hymn and finale was written by Peter Boyer, and he's also the conductor there with the London Symphony Orchestra. German classical oboist Albrecht Mayr is renowned for championing the oboe d'amore, a pitched lower member of the oboe family, and here he is with a keyboard concerto number 4, accompanied by the Berlin Baroque soloist Bach.

0: Albrecht Meyer there, soloing on the Oboe d'Amore, and that was Keyboard Concerto No. 4 by Bach, Berlin Baroque soloist. Coming up, we'll have Samuel Coleridge Taylor, little concert suite, and that symphony, part of the fourth movement from Beethoven.
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A little concert suite, a love sonnet. Samuel Coleridge Taylor composed that. Anthony Partner and the Shoenake Orchestra. This work took Beethoven only 4 months to complete and is, unlike many of his works, without dedication. The premiere took place on 27th of February, 1814, at a concert in Vienna, at which the Seventh Symphony, which had been promised 2 months earlier, was also played. Here's the Eighth Symphony, and it's by Beethoven, George Schulte conducting the Chicago Symphony Orchestra.

0: That was the Eighth Symphony. Beethoven composed that. George Schulte conducted the Chicago Symphony Orchestra. I'm Kevin O'Connor, and you can check out yourclassical.org for streams, playlists, and so much more.
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2: We do have some moisture increasing across our area later on this afternoon and into the evening time. Rounds of showers and a few thunderstorms coming in. We'll see ample sunshine too with a hot and sticky weather, the high right at 95, heat index value near 105. Clearing through the night to low mid-70s. Limited rain for tomorrow, much drier air filtering back in. Lots of sun, the high 95. Maybe some pop-up thunderstorms coming our way this weekend, but not a washout, the high middle 90s. I'm WRKF meteorologist Jennifer Dayramore.
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0: Technically, this is a work of dance. The Seasons was actually written for the Russian Imperial Ballet. It was first produced at the Mariinsky Theater in St. Petersburg in February 1900 with choreography by the well-known Marius Petipa. There's no particular story to the ballet, which offers a series of tableaux, one for each of the four seasons. It's all set to music and follows the tradition laid down by Tchaikovsky. Autumn from, did I say the four seasons? It's just the seasons, technically.

That is called Paul's Steeple and Stingo, John Playford and Apollo's Banquet. Recorded that for the Harmonia Mundi record label. Some Jacques Offenbach coming up in about 15 minutes or so. Felix Mendelssohn, too. Some birthdays, music birthdays. Albert Fuchs, 1858, Swiss-German composer, was born in Switzerland. He passed in 1910. Baden-Powell, the Brazilian jazz and bossa nova guitarist, was born in Rio de Janeiro in 1937. And British prog rock and jazz fusion artist, Alan Holdsworth, 1946. Here's a Caprice number 24, Niccolo Paganini, and this is Nicola Hall on guitar.

That is quite a technique. Guitar there from Nicola Hall and Niccolo Paganini's Caprice number 24. August Bourenvies, La Sylphide, is the jewel of Danish ballet. It's the one ballet that everyone dreams of performing in Denmark. Bourenville saw the dance as an expression of joy, and the dancing is often seen through quick variations, solos for both female and male performers for storytelling and drama. He would use mime. Here's the reel from La Sylphide. Herman Lovens Skjold is directing the Royal Danish Philharmonic.

0: That's Surreal from La Seal Feed and Herman Lovensgold. David Garforth conducted the Royal Danish Philharmonic. 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

The Marriage of Lanterns. That was the overture. Jacques Offenbach composed that, Némi Järvi, and the Orchestra de la Suisse Romande. Here are six children pieces, also known as Kinderstücke, Felix Mendelssohn, and it's Martin Jones piano.

Six Children's Pieces, that was written by Felix Mendelssohn, and Martin Jones was the soloist there. This is Autumn from Four Seasons, Antonio Vivaldi, Fabio Biondi conducting Europa Galante, and Fabio also playing the violin.

Fabio Biondi there, a multitasking soloist, violin, and the conductor of Europa Galant and Four Seasons Autumn by Antonio Vivaldi. You ever hear of Pietro Lapi? Well, you're about to. I got something from him next.

It's called Canzone La Serafina. Pietro Lapi composed it. It was the Royal Academy of Music Brass. Alexander Glazunov's music score to choreographer Maris Petipa's ballet, The Seasons, was first debuted in 1900. Autumn is the last of the four tableaux or scenes depicted in the ballet. The script writer and ballet master of The Seasons, again, was Maris Petipa. The music for the production was originally to be written by Ricardo Drigo, a colleague and close friend of Glazunov's, who from 1896 held the spot of music director and chief conductor of the Imperial Ballet in St. Petersburg. Here is Autumn from The Seasons, Alexander Glazunov and Ado Dovart conducting the Minnesota Orchestra.

0: Autumn from the Seasons, Alexander Glazunov. That was Ado DeVort. He was conducting the Minnesota Orchestra. I'm Kevin O'Connor, yourclassical.org, for many a different features and streams.
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1: Ray Vaughan Williams' English Folk Song Suite is a standard work for bands from one of the most significant composers of the early 20th century. It contains many different folk songs from the Norfolk and Somerset regions of England, many familiar, even if you only have a working knowledge of English music. The suite is considered, alongside Gustav Holst's Two Suite for Military Band, to be a cornerstone work in the literature and one of the earliest, quote, serious works for the wind band. We'll have that coming up, English Folk Song Suite by Ray Vaughan Williams.

William Christie and Les Arts Florissants, and that was the overture to Pygmalion, Jean-Philippe Rameau. I'm Kevin O'Connor. Coming up, some Franz Josef Haydn. Some birthdays today. Norman Granz, who organized jazz at the Philharmonic and founded Verve Records, a big jazz label. He was also a producer and impresario, born in Los Angeles, California, in 1918. 1990, UN Security Council votes 13-0 with two abstentions, Cuba and Yemen, to oppose economic sanctions against Iraq. And Microsoft announced it will invest $150 million in Apple Computer. That was in 1997. Here's a Slavonic Dance number 4 by Antonín Dvořák. It's Yvonne Fischer and the Budapest Festival Orchestra.

Music there from Antonin Dvorak, Slavonic Dance Number 4. That was Ivan Fischer and the Budapest Festival Orchestra. We have next a Capriccio from Franz Joseph Haydn, and Shai Wassner playing the piano.

0: And that was Shai Wassenaar doing Franz Josef Haydn's Capriccio. I'm Kevin O'Connor, and we'll have that English folk song suite next from Rayfon Williams.
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This English folk song suite was written by Ralph Vaughan Williams in 1923. It includes three movements. The original publication contained a fourth movement called Sea Songs, which the publisher, Boosey and Hawkes, later removed from the publication. Planning a concert, fortunately, the piece is actually playable by a wide range of performers, high school bands, honor bands, community ensembles, and secondary or primary college ensembles. Here's the English Folk Song Suite, Ralph Vaughan Williams, Frederick Fennell, and the Cleveland Symphonic Winds.

Well, the exciting, charged English folk song suite, Rayfawn Williams, chock full of traditional English pieces. Frederick Fennell conducted the Cleveland Symphonic Winds. A little homage to Picasso from his bullfighting days.

Concierto de Jubal Faro, homage to Picasso's art of bullfighting, written by Antonio Garcia Abril. Oliver Diaz conducted the Oviedo Philharmonia. I'm going to try and repeat it a number of times without any development, gradually increasing the orchestra as best I can. That was Maurice Ravel. The idea behind this is that it just keeps building. We're talking about Bolero. He started his new score in a villa west of Paris. And here it is, Bolero, Maurice Ravel, Leonard Slatkin, and the Lyon National Orchestra.

0: Maurice Ravel's Bolero, and we heard Leonard Slatkin conducting the Lyon National Orchestra. I'm Kevin O'Connor. Have yourself a great Thursday.
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2: The hot and muggy weather remaining in the forecast for a while, and at least some chances for showers and thunderstorms trying to work their way through. Not a washout, though, over the next several days. Now, some scattered activity bubbling up this afternoon and evening, or high right at 95. The heat index readings are approaching 105. Clearing tonight to low mid-70s. Limited rain Friday, Saturday too, with highs each day at 95. And some pop-ups coming our way for Sunday. More scattered storms Monday. I'm WRKF meteorologist Jennifer Nairamore.
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Yeah, there are so many stories about this opera by Edward Lalo, I didn't really know where to start. Le Roi Dix. I mean, if you want some really good folklore, number one, in France, turn no further than Brittany, very closely related to Celtic cultures. And this is all about a drowned city. Yeah, a little bit like a disaster movie. The Overture to the Opera by Edward Lalo later this hour.

music to dance to, which seemed to be Adolphe Adam's specialty, bringing us so many of the great ballet blanc of the era. Beatrix's Dance with the Queensland Symphony Orchestra, led by Andrew Mogralia. I'm Lynn Werfel. How are you doing today? Are you well? I hope so. Maybe a little less than, a little subpar. Well, we'll try to hit a birdie here out of the park. This is harpist Jutta Zoff to play Dreams of Love No. 3, Liebestraum, by Franz Liszt. Hit the snooze bar.

I love that sound and the feeling of the low strings on a harp, just kind of that vibration. It's just really lovely. Jutta Zoff, the harpist, and Liebestraum, Dreams of Love, number 3 in A-flat by Franz Liszt. This is music based on legend in Brittany, the legend of the drowned city of Ys. Yeah, before I took French lessons, I thought it was Wise. I used to call it the King of Wise. Not quite. Anyway, Le Roi d'Ys is an opera written by Edward Lalo, and he had his wife in mind. She was of Breton origin. She was a contralto, and the lead of Margaret, originally written for her, was for a mezzo. So there you go. Nice. Perhaps not a serendipity. He wrote it for her. Here is the overture to the opera with the Bordeaux Aquitaine Orchestra led by Roberto Benzi.

0: Okay, spoiler alert, you have a mezzo or contralto in the lead female role, and it's probably not going to end well for her. And so it doesn't in Le Roi Dix, the King of Dix, the overture to the opera by Edward Lalo, written for his wife. That was the Bordeaux Aquitaine Orchestra, led by Roberto Benzi.
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Sometimes we forget that Mozart also was a fine violinist. He would have to have been because his dad was one of the best violinists and violin teachers and a violin methodology scholars of his generation and probably of the century. Here's Mozart's Wolfgang Amadeus, that is, not Leopold, Mozart's Violin Concerto No. 4 with Julia Fischer and the Netherlands Chamber Orchestra.

Violinist Julia Fischer and the Netherlands Chamber Orchestra, led by Jacob Kreisberg, the Violin Concerto No. 4 by Mozart. I'm telling you, my mouth is still on vacation.

the 22nd. This is music by American composer and educator Ron Nelson. His probably best known work, Savannah River Holiday. The Boston Pops plays this, and they're led by Keith Lockhart.

0: Music by American composer Ron Nelson, born December 14th, 1929. He died on Christmas Eve, 2023. Educator and composer, and that's probably one of his better known works, Savannah River Holiday. The Boston Pops Orchestra were led in that recording session by Keith Lockhart. I'm Lynn Werfel. Thank you so much for your company.
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You know, when Clara Schumann said to her husband, Robert, you are like a child, you can kind of take that two ways. Is that a compliment or maybe not so much? I would take it as a compliment. Probably while sticking my tongue out at the person who said it to me. But he came back to her and said, you know, I've just written these 30 little somethings. They're less than a page in length because you said I was like a child. Scenes from childhood coming up.

The Vivace movement from the E-flat major string quartet by Jean Sibelius, and that was performed fittingly enough by the Sibelius Academy Quartet. I'm Lynn Warfel. Welcome. It's the 6th of August. It's Thursday. Hope you're well. This is the Daily Download for today. It's a free piece of classical music that changes every weekday, and you can have it every weekday and collect them just like, you know, old playing cards, baseball cards. I'm so old, I remember Mickey Mantle and Whitey Ford. Don't look them up if you don't know who they are. Thank you very much. This is music that a lot of us heard in cartoons like Roadrunner and stuff like that. Dance of the Comedians from Bartered Bride by Bedrich Smetana, the Slovak Philharmonic Orchestra led by Barry Wordsworth.

Did you see the Roadrunner? The Acme Batman outfit? Yeah. Anyway, Dance of the Comedians, Bartered Bride. If you watched cartoons as a kid, you'll know that's probably the first place you heard that music by Bedrick Smetana, not knowing what it was, but thinking, wow, that fits, because it does. The Slovak Philharmonic Orchestra, led by Barry Wordsworth. Hey, did you have a step-parent or step-grandparent in your family at all? Because William Grant Still did. And I love that story, because I had a stepdad, and he was just absolutely fabulous to me. And William Grant Still had a stepfather as well. His dad died when he was very young. His mom remarried. And it was really his stepdad that that fostered his interest in music, taking him to traveling opera companies when they would come through town. And his stepfather also collected, I remember my dad having some of these old 78 records that were the RCA Red Seal. They still did that, but it was classical music. So we have his stepdad to thank for the music we have from William Grant Still, like these miniatures played by the Calico Winds.

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You know, I don't know if we share this experience, but as I'm getting older, let me rephrase that. As I've gotten old, I find myself, especially certain seasons of the year, really vividly remembering some things that happened in childhood, like just little vignettes, you know, especially in summertime, I guess, being on vacation. And the other day I was thinking, you know, when I used to visit my grandma back in the summers in 1960s, she always used to send my grandfather down street, as she would call it, in Millersburg, Pennsylvania, for a pint of locally made chocolate malt ice cream. Now, I don't know how we made a pint go around three people, but we did. And the other day I bought some chocolate malt ice cream. And not only that, I found one of my grandmother's old spoons in my drawer and just took me right back to those summer days in Millersburg. Yeah. Scenes from childhood. And that's what these are, by Robert Schumann, played by Isadakana Mason.

Scenes from Childhood. Robert Schumann said, I'm writing these, dear Clara, his wife, because you said I was so much like a child. You know, what if she did not mean that as a compliment? I don't know. Anyway, that was pianist Isetta Khanna-Mason.

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1: The hot and muggy weather remaining in the forecast for a while, and at least some chances for showers and thunderstorms trying to work their way through. Not a washout, though, over the next several days. Now, some scattered activity bubbling up this afternoon and evening, or high right at 95. The heat index readings are approaching 105. Clearing tonight to low mid-70s. Limited rain Friday, Saturday too, with highs each day at 95. And some pop-ups coming our way for Sunday. More scattered storms Monday. I'm WRKF meteorologist Jennifer Dayramore.
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you ever take summer vacations at the seashore? I mean, when you were a kid, one of the things there, I mean, they're all over the place now, but as a kid, I remember going to Rehoboth Beach, Delaware with my grandparents. And the big deal every summer was getting your caricature done by one of those boardwalk artists. My grandmother had every single one framed. Well, I kind of like the more anonymous version here of having your friends' portraits in music. The Enigma Variations, coming up.

The Cambridge Singers, they were founded by John Rutter and led by John Rutter in that recording of Oh, Clap Your Hands Together by Orlando Gibbons. And the Cambridge Singers came out of the professional group that they were, came out of John Rutter's years at Clare College, Cambridge, where he led the choir of Clare College. And some of their recordings of Christmas carols are still among my absolute favorites. Welcome to Thursday, and August marches on. I'm Lynn Warfel, and you're just in time for a performance by Rolf Smedvig, trumpet player, one of the founding members of the Empire Brass, with Yaqia Ling and the Scottish Chamber Orchestra, the concerto by Vincenzo Bellini.

Trumpeter Rolf Smedvig and the Scottish Chamber Orchestra, led by Yaqia Ling, and that work, the concerto in E-flat by Vincenzo Bellini. This is music from, well, he's considered Brazilian, although he was born in Uruguay, Isaias Savio, and he wrote a whole bunch, hundreds of short guitar solos. This is Music Box, played by Graham Anthony Devine.

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You know, I don't know what it is, but I, having British relatives, having been married to someone who's a Brit, and my late father-in-law, they love puzzles. Yeah, it's like we'd go over Sunday Times crossword puzzles, all kinds of word games. Just seems to be a passion, in particular, in the culture. And Edward Elgar was no different. He wrote a puzzle here. He said, "The enigma is not in the variations I wrote." He gave little monograms to each, and you could pretty easily figure out which friend he was writing about, including the very famous Nimrod variation. But the mystery, the puzzle, was in what the theme was in the first place. Yep, people say they know, and I've heard every time I play this piece and mention this, I hear from one of you that says, "Oh, it's this for sure. Haven't you read this?" But I'm not sure it's really definitive. Maybe it is. I don't know. I'll have to look it up while we're listening to the Enigma Variations, Elgar's music played by the Royal Philharmonic, led by André Previn.

The Enigma variations, perhaps the most famous, the Nimrod variation written for his friend named Jaeger, which is German for hunter, and Nimrod, of course, also the Greek god figure of hunting. And you know, I first heard the word Nimrod or the name, do you remember? It was a Bugs Bunny cartoon, and he was talking to Marvin the Martian and called him his little Nimrod. Stuck. I learned it. The Enigma variations with the Royal Philharmonic led by Andre Previn.

0: Nice, tidy music from the age of, Enlightenment, I suppose. The Symphony No. 2 in B-flat, Cantilena, led by Adrian Shepherd. Music by Carl Friedrich Abel from the end of the 18th century. Hope you enjoy that. And by the way, don't forget about the daily download. 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I'm Lynn Warfel.
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We all know how things in the movies can scare us, right? I mean, you go to a horror film or something like that, a thriller. At some point, you know, you're going to jump in your seat and be embarrassed. But Walt Disney could do it with cartoons. And sometimes really weird special effects. I remember seeing a movie when I was a kid, starred a very young Sean Connery, called Darby O'Gill and the Little People, and there was a banshee in it. And I watched it with my kids and thought, oh, that banshee really scared me when I was little and I was in the movies. And I watched it, and, you know, the special effects were pretty obvious, but I was still scared. Chernabog, who comes out of the mountain in Fantasia, really scared me. I just have to think about that figure with the bat wings. Night on Bald Mountain, coming up.

When you hear the Chardash by Vittorio Monti, expect to hear a violin. There it was played on cello by Edgar Moreau and Pierre-Yves Audic playing piano. I'm Lynn Werfel. I'm glad you are here. And to start off, music by Ambroise Thomas, the Raymond Overture, or Raymond, if you want to really Americanize it. The Estonian National Symphony Orchestra is led by Neeme Järvi.

The overture, how things start off on the stage, the overture to Raymond by Ambroise Thomas with the Estonian National Symphony, led by Neeme Järvi. How about a little spring? Yeah, maybe just skip over fall and winter, go straight back to spring and then into summer. This is music by Cécile Chaminade with Bent Forsberg and David Hwang.

0: Well, just lovely. Sounds like flowers coming up out of the ground. Spring, Primavera, by Cécile Chaminade with Bent Forsberg and David Huang. 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

Well, if anything, Antonin Dvorak really wrote quite quickly and wrote great stuff. When he was in the United States in the late 1890s, he wrote his New World Symphony, his American Quintet and American Quartet, pretty much one right after the other in very rapid succession. This work from 1875, his Serenade for Strings, finished it in 2 weeks in the month of May. Here it is with the Vienna Philharmonic Strings led by Myung-Won Chung.

0: The Serenade for Strings. Well pegged there. You noticed that, right? Dvorak's music played by the strings of the Vienna Philharmonic Orchestra led by Myung-Won Chung.
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I'm pretty convinced nobody could scare kids the way Walt Disney could. Just frightening moments in some of his animated features and villains like, Ursula and Maleficent and others. But that Chernabog character in Fantasia in 1940, the character built on Slavic folklore about the evil spirit of the mountain as he unfolds his wings and the spirits of the undead come up. Yeah, it's pretty terrifying. And they set it to Mussorgsky's Night on Bald Mountain. And thank goodness, I think the only way Disney could have redeemed himself, well, kind of pun intended, is that it's immediately followed by Chernabog being put back in his place by the sound of a tolling church bell, and then they segue immediately to some pilgrims carrying lanterns and performing to Schubert's Ave Maria. Yeah. Anyway, here is The Night on Bald Mountain, Do Not Think Chernabog, the Cleveland Orchestra, led by Lauren Mazel.

0: And that's the brilliant spot at which Chernabog folds his wings. It's like the chiming of the church bell before they go into Schubert's Ave Maria in Fantasia. And he kind of flinches and folds one wing over his face and then the other and goes back into looking like the peak of Bald Mountain. Night on Bald Mountain, Mussorgsky's music, the Cleveland Orchestra was led by Lauren Mazel. Don't be scared now. I'm Lynn Warfel.
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2: Showers and thunderstorms rolling across our area for the rest of today, with all the warm and humid air coming in. We'll be in the low 90s through the afternoon hours. Overnight, just some clouds, and we're in the mid-70s, and then Saturday looks sunny, mid-90s on the high, and another humid day coming up, 105 on that heat index for tomorrow, and maybe a shower. Sunny and hot Saturday, a few afternoon thunderstorms on Sunday. This is WRKF, meteorologist Steve Hamilton.
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The man who wrote this, Max Bruch, is probably better known for his violin concerto, or at least one of them, and also his Kol Nidre. But his symphonies are well worth a listen or two or three. This is Bruch's first, and he had just recently, at the time, heard Johannes Brahms' symphonic writing and dedicated this piece to Brahms. I'd say he also owes Mendelssohn a little bit here, maybe even Schumann. A rich romantic symphony, number one, coming up in a few minutes.

That was a waltz, a gay waltz by Teresa Carreño. This is a concerto for two trumpets, and it's performed here by B.B. Black and Jeffrey Kay.

0: Concerto for Two Trumpets in C Major, Vivaldi's music with B.B. Black, Jeffrey K., and the Philharmonia Orchestra led by Claudio Shimone.
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This is music by Max Bruch, known mostly for his violin concertos, but this is his Symphony No. 1 with the Leipzig Gewandhaus led by Kurt Masur.

And to wrap up, just the opening of Franz Schubert's quintet, the Trout Piano Quintet. And performing this is the Kodály Quartet, joined by pianist Yeno Yondo.

0: The opening first movement of the Trout Piano Quintet by Franz Schubert, and that was the Kodály Quartet joined by pianist Yeno Yondo. Hope you enjoyed that, and thanks so much for your company. It's been great to spend some of the day with you. I'm Lynn Warfel.
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1: This hour, you'll hear composers reaching backward into older musical forms to write modern music inside them. There's A Pavane by Gabriel Fauré, Arthur Foote's Suite for Strings, and probably the best example of the three, Sergei Prokofiev's First Symphony. He explained that he wanted to capture a clean, transparent classical idiom, free of heavy romanticism. You know, something that would match how Haydn might have evolved in his own writing. That's part of the reason that he called it classical. I'll tell you the other more cheeky reason in about a half hour, along with Prokofiev's Symphony No. 1. Here's the overture Water Music by Georg Philipp Telemann, the minuet Gigue and Canary. Reinhard Goebel conducts Musica Antiqua Cologne.

Minuet, Gigue and Canary from the overture Water Music, written by Georg Philipp Telemann. Reinhard Goebel on the podium, conducting Musica Antiqua Cologne. I'm Scott Blankenship. Thanks for listening this afternoon. The pavon is a 16th century Spanish court dance, and next you're going to hear it revived by a Frenchman. Gabriel Fauré wrote this pavon in 1887, but he never intended anyone to actually dance to it. I mean, you can if you want to, but don't feel obligated. Lisa Friend plays the flute, Craig Ogden plays guitar.

Avon by Gabrielle Fauré in a really nice treatment done by Stefan Nasiba. That was flute soloist Lisa Friend and Craig Ogden playing the guitar. Next, you'll hear Arthur Foote making the same move as Gabrielle Fauré. Old container, contemporary sensibility poured in. He earned the first master's degree in music ever granted in the United States. That was all the way back in 1875. And this was a time when any composer with real ambition was expected to go and study in Germany instead. His suite for strings is made up of three movements that end in a fugue, of all things, for string orchestra. And Foote didn't need to leave Boston to know what he was doing. And I think that you'll agree here as we listen to Mikhail Gurevich conducting the Dogma Chamber Orchestra

0: Suite for Strings by Arthur Foote, with Mikhail Gurevich conducting the Dogma Chamber Orchestra.
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Hi, I'm Scott Blankenship, and stay with me for a symphony written by Sergei Prokofiev, where he was trying to give listeners the idea of what Joseph Haydn might have written if he were writing at the same time. The Symphony No. 1 Classical is coming up after this Duet No. 4 by Johann Sebastian Bach with pianist Angela Hewitt.

Angela Hewitt playing Johann Sebastian Bach's Duet No. 4. Next, it's Sergei Prokofiev's work. He set out to write a symphony that Joseph Haydn would have written if he had lived into the 20th century. It's sort of a joke and a tribute all wrapped up in one, because in addition to the homage, Sergei said he titled the piece classical partly as a tease and out of a desire to poke fun at traditionalists, the music professors and critics that he expected to protest his modern and unexpected twists. In his diary, Prokofiev imagined conservative musicians screaming in protest, accusing him of not letting Mozart lie quiet in his grave while contaminating pure classical pearls with horrible Prokofievish dissonances. That sounds a little harsh. Here's the Symphony No. 1, titled Classical, with Gerard Schwartz conducting the Los Angeles Chamber Orchestra.

0: English Dances by Malcolm Arnold. That was the first set in a performance with the Dallas Wind Symphony and Jerry Junkin conducting. I'm Scott Blankenship. Thanks for being here.
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2: Showers and thunderstorms rolling across our area for the rest of today, with all the warm and humid air coming in. We'll be in the low 90s through the afternoon hours. Overnight, just some clouds, and we're in the mid-70s, and then Saturday looks sunny. Mid-90s on the high, and another humid day coming up. 105 on that heat index for tomorrow, and maybe a shower. Sunny and hot Saturday, a few afternoon thunderstorms on Sunday. This is WRKF, meteorologist Steve Hamilton.
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0: Benvenuto Cellini didn't do so well at the box office. That was the opera by Hector Berlioz about the swaggering Renaissance sculptor. And it was booed off the stage in Paris after three performances and never recovered. So 6 years later, Berlioz went back into the wreckage and pulled out two of its best tunes, a love duet and a raucous carnival dance from the Roman street scene. And then he stitched them into a 9-minute concert overture and conducted the premiere himself. The audience demanded an encore on the spot. The opera never got that reaction even once. The Roman Carnival Overture is 25 minutes ahead.
4: This is the Composer's Datebook for August 6th. I'm John Burge. In 1942, the 19th Festival of the International Society for Contemporary Music was held in Berkeley, California. More than 30 composers from 13 nations were represented. All of them were male, with one exception. On today's date, the Prelude, Allegro, and Pastorale for Clarinet and Viola, written by Rebecca Clark, was premiered at the festival. Rebecca Clark was born in England in 1886 to an American father and a German mother. She grew up a British citizen, studied music in London, and became one of the UK's first female professional orchestral violists. At the outbreak of World War II, she was stranded in the United States and settled permanently in New York City. In notes for the 1942 festival, Clark modestly described her Prelude, Allegro, and Pastorale as, quote, very unpretentious, a short, unassuming little prelude. The second movement should sound very spirited. The third movement, Pastorale, is rather melancholy and nostalgic.

This work and much of Clark's music remained unpublished during her lifetime, but over time, its quality and range increasingly came to light. When Clark turned 90 in 1976, she was interviewed by the BBC and seemed both gratified and amused by all the renewed attention. Composer's Daybook is produced by APM, American Public Media, in collaboration with the American Composers Forum, reminding you that all music was once

Scherzo Vivace from the Serenade No. 2 by Johannes Brahms with Bernhard Haitink conducting the Royal Concertgebouw Orchestra. I'm Scott Blankenship. Thanks for your company. So let's start back into the music here in simple fashion. Aaron Copland's Appalachian Spring, Variations on a Shaker Tune, begins rather sparsely. A full orchestra really captures the different colors and subtleties of Copland's music. But just wait until you hear the way Christina and Michelle Naughton capture those colors and subtleties on the keyboard.

Christina and Michelle Naughton, piano duo with variations on a Shaker melody from Appalachian Spring by Aaron Copland. So have you seen the film Howl's Moving Castle? It's anime. It's a story about love, identity, and breaking curses in a world where magic and machinery collide. Sophie is a shy young woman who gets cursed by a witch and turns old overnight. It sounds familiar. But she takes refuge in a walking castle that belongs to the mysterious wizard Howl, and in helping him face his own fears, she finds her own strength.

0: By Joe Hisaishi, that's from Howl's Moving Castle, Symphonic Variation, with Joe Hisaishi himself conducting the Royal Philharmonic Orchestra.
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Hi, I'm Scott Blankenship. Sometimes a dream just doesn't materialize, no matter how hard you work on it. And sometimes it just takes a little while for it to actually happen. Hector Berlioz spent 5 years writing Benvenuto Cellini, which was his opera about the real-life sculptor casting a bronze statue under a deadline. Paris hated it. So Berlioz said it was hissed with admirable energy and unanimity, and the opera closed after just 3 performances. 6 years later, he salvaged 2 pieces that he still believed in and fused them into a standalone overture. He actually conducted the premiere himself, too, and he marveled at how the crowd made him repeat it on the spot, a reaction the opera itself never got even once. And here it is, the Roman Carnival Overture with Paul Perret conducting the Detroit Symphony Orchestra.

The Roman Carnival Overture by Hector Berlioz. That was Paul Perret conducting the Detroit Symphony Orchestra. Now, as I promised you a little earlier, several of the composers this hour took a tune from somewhere else and gave it a second life. And for this music, Robert Schumann just looked at the Cologne Cathedral and wrote what he saw. Here's the finale from the Symphony No. 3, Rhenish.

That's the finale from Robert Schumann's Symphony No. 3, Rheinisch, with Simon Rattle conducting the Berlin Philharmonic.

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Next is music by Christian Sinding, who preferred writing symphonies and concertos, you know, the big serious stuff. But his publisher kept pushing him toward piano and chamber pieces because those sold better than his symphonic works. So Russell of Spring was among a set of six pieces meant to do one thing: sell.

Rustle of Spring by Christian Sinding. That was Jerome Lowenthal playing the piano. Next, here's music by Hugo Alfvén that will put you on a beach well past midnight. It's the Swedish Rhapsody No. 1, Midsummer.

0: Music Hugo Alphen wrote for St. John's Eve with a big wedding reception going on at the same time. The Swedish Rhapsody No. 1 Midsummer Vigil with A.G. Owe conducting the Minnesota Orchestra.
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1: It's interesting how memories can inspire music, like a striking sunrise, a full moon coming up that makes you feel like howling, the bustle of a large city, or popping wood of a campfire. Sense memories, how one little thing can trigger all sorts of thoughts that lock all the other pieces of that memory into place. Sights, sounds, and smells. Camille Saint-Saëns premiered his Havanaise in 1885, but it goes back a few years prior to that, when he was on tour and one night decided to build a fire to take away the chill. That's when Havanaise came to him, and it comes to you in 15 minutes.

That's the polka movement from the Czech Suite by Antonín Dvořák with José Serebrière conducting the Bournemouth Symphony Orchestra. I'm Scott Blankenship. I'm glad you're here this afternoon. Several pieces this hour take a specific dance form, borrowed by a composer who isn't native to it, and dressed up for the concert hall or the ballet stage. And the ballet part of that equation is next. From Act One of Swan Lake, this waltz is heard at Prince Siegfried's birthday celebration. He's just been told that he has to choose a bride, and while he broods over it, the palace grounds fill with villagers and hopeful would-be brides who launch into a sweeping waltz.

Sergiu Comisiona conducting the Houston Symphony Orchestra with the waltz from Swan Lake by Tchaikovsky. Those powerful memories that you carry with you tend to have several senses tied up in them, and one little thing can trigger a part of it that brings all the other elements into focus. For Camille Saint-Saëns, his Havanaise came from a memory he had several years before it premiered. It all started when he was out on tour. It was November, and one night in his hotel room, he decided to light a fire to take away the chill. And as he sat there and stared at the flames, the room slowly warmed, and his feet and hands began to get the feeling back. And it was the popping sound of the burning wood that brought this music to mind.

0: Jinju Cho Violin with the Ensemble Appassionato with Matthew Herzog conducting Havanaise by Camille Saint-Saëns.
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Next, to build on that idea of different dance forms choreographed by composers not known for them, is Respighi's Ancient Airs and Dances. This one gets in on a technicality because he didn't write in a dance style. He literally orchestrated 16th and 17th century lute dances. You know, galliards, dances that were already antiques in his own time. And then he filtered them through a modern orchestra. The Ancient Airs and Dances Suite No. 1 is next with the St. Paul Chamber Orchestra.

Ancient Airs and Dances Suite No. 1 by Ottorino Respighi, with Hugh Wolfe conducting the St. Paul Chamber Orchestra. Ruth Gipps wrote this piano concerto while she was still primarily known as a virtuoso oboist and pianist rather than a composer. And the third movement is played by the Royal Liverpool Philharmonic Orchestra. Murray McLaughlin is the piano soloist, and Charles Peebles conducts.

Murray McLaughlin playing the piano with the Royal Liverpool Philharmonic Orchestra. Charles Peebles conducting. The third movement from a piano concerto composed by Ruth Gibbs.

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Actually, there's two of them online for you to listen to. Recorder virtuoso Michela Petri performs Ola Buck's Concerto Rossignolo, and there's also piano music by Stephen Huff. You can hear that interview online as well. It's at yourclassical.org. Right now, it's the Brandenburg Concerto No. 3 by Johann Sebastian Bach with Reinhard Goebel conducting Musica Antiqua Cologne.

0: rather blistering tempo there for the Brandenburg Concerto No. 3 by Johann Sebastian Bach. That was Reinhard Goebel on the podium conducting Musica Antiqua Cologne. And that's music for this hour. Thanks a lot for listening. I'm Scott Blankenship.
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2: Mid-70s for the overnight low and a little bit of cloud cover. And then on Friday, we'll have sunshine most of the day, pretty hot and very humid. Afternoon high will be in the mid-90s and the heat index by tomorrow afternoon, about 105. We do have a very slight chance of a late day shower or thunderstorm. Clear for Friday night, mid-70s. We get mid-90s and sunshine on Saturday. A late day storm possible Sunday and mid-90s. This is WRKF, meteorologist Steve Hamilton.
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0: Francisco Minone spent most of his career avoiding the guitar. Brazil's classical establishment looked down on the instrument in the early 20th century. Minone, eager to be taken seriously as a nationalist composer, shared that bias. And then he heard guitarist Carlos Barbosa Lima play live, and it apparently rewired something. Within 3 months, he had written 12 etudes and 12 waltzes for solo guitar, an instrument he spent decades snubbing. Now, this guitar concerto came later, the full orchestral payoff of a conversation that started with one concert, and it's coming up in 20 minutes.

That's the overture from Il Finto Stanislao by Giuseppe Verdi, with Riccardo Chailly conducting the Philharmonic of La Scala. Stay with me for a guitar concerto by Francisco Mignone, and in just a moment you'll hear the festive overture by Shostakovich. Dmitri Shostakovich was famous for symphonies and quartets written under the weight of Soviet scrutiny, dense with irony and coded meaning. Well, this festive overture doesn't have any of that. It's pure, uncomplicated fizz, composed in a matter of days for a last-minute commission. This is James DePriest conducting the Malmö Symphony Orchestra.

Festive Overture by Dmitri Shostakovich, James DePriest conducting the Malmö Symphony Orchestra. Elena Katz-Chernin's music is next. This is Reinvention Number 1, written as part of her exploration of reimagining Baroque forms through a modern lens and essentially giving Bach and his contemporaries a 21st century glow-up. Here's La Pietà with Angèle Dubois playing violin and conducting.

0: Reinvention number one by Elena Katz-Chernin. That was Angèle Dubois conducting La Pietà. Angèle was also the violin soloist there.
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Francisco Mignone made his name writing for Brazil's classical establishment. Orchestral works that were steeped in the country's folk and popular sounds, and sort of the kind of nationalist music that got him taken seriously in Sao Paulo and Rio. The guitar was not part of that world. It carried the whiff of the street and the barroom. And for most of his career, he kept his distance from it the same way plenty of his contemporaries did. And then in 1970, he heard the guitarist Carlos Barbosa Lima perform live, and he went and immediately wrote 12 etudes and 12 waltzes for solo guitar within 3 months. Decades of avoidance undone in a single season. This concerto soon followed, acting as a late and full-throated apology to an instrument that he had ignored his whole career. Here's Fabio Zanon playing the guitar with the Sao Paulo Symphony Orchestra.